0: Why not? He's going to continue to go back to that pitch, 86, 87 miles per hour down and away until Chisholm shows he's going to lay off it or do something with it.
1: Chisholm back in, 2-2. Off the outside corner, it missed. And now it's 3-2.
0: Yeah, and that was a good pitch. He went for the four-seamer away, hoping that Chisholm was looking spin, but he just missed his location.
1: And now the 3-2. Swing and a miss. He struck him out. How about Peterson? 8 strikeouts. And none bigger than that one right there with the go-ahead run in scoring position. We're midway in the sixth. The Yankees won. The Cubs won. 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Sail away from, sail away with
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1: Back here at Wrigley Field, we go bottom six. The Yankees won, the Cubs won. It'll be Pete Crow Armstrong, Seiya Suzuki, and Alex Bregman. Max Fried is still out there. Can't help but wonder if Fried isn't being asked to go out and face Crow Armstrong, and then that'll be it. We'll see. PCA has walked and scored and flied out. Fried delivers. And that's in for a strike. And for Fried, a four-seamer at 96 miles an hour. Fried is ready, and the lefty with the 0-1. Swinging a foul back in our direction and out of play.
0: He's coming at Pete Crow Armstrong with the four-seamer. That one, he missed his spot, but it was still effective as went up and in and way up and in. And Pete Crow Armstrong had a good swing, but well under it.
1: Fried ahead, nothing in two. The 0-2 is a little bit high. Fried stepping off the rubber, adjusting his cap, now back on third base side. Angle towards the first baseline. Listening in. Fried says yes. Turns, kicks, and a 1-2. And that's in the dirt. That never had the plate. A non-competitive pitch, a sweeper. And now 2-2 on Pete Crow Armstrong.
0: The last pitch, he just straight up overthrew it. I mean, he got up to 96, then hit 97, then he tried to throw the nastiest sweeper and just missed everything.
1: Here comes the 2-2, and that is in there. Got him with a cutter. And Pete Crow Armstrong standing there and was thinking about challenging.

0: Yankees as Yovani Cruz will take over on the mound. Ryan McMahon is into the game at third base. That shifts Jose Caballero to shortstop. Chisholm remains at second, Goldschmidt at first. And the outfield left to right is Jones, Grisham, and Dominguez. Bregman, Kelly, and Bush scheduled here in the bottom of the eighth. Yeah, the Cubs have a 4-2 lead. And a pitch. And Cruz delivers down low. Bregman in this one has flied out, singled, and walked. The 1-0. Outside low. Cruz ready and fires. And Bregman takes downstairs 3-0.
1: Yovani Cruz hits an average four-seamer of 100.1.
0: Mm-hmm.
1: Pretty nasty, but he likes his slider a little bit better. With a hair more, and that's about 91.
0: Here's the pitch. And a 3-0 is in there for a strike. Cruz at 26 years old. And so far, three appearances, 4 1/3, has given up a hit, 6 strikeouts, hasn't allowed a run, hadn't walked anyone. Next pitch, in for a strike.
1: Hit 101 on that one.
0: Cruz ready and fires. And that's outside, and it's ball 4. So Bregman will take his base.
1: Bregman's been on 3 times. He's always had the discipline. He's getting his hits now, creating a lot of traffic for the Cubs offense.
0: Yovani Cruz was actually originally signed as a Cub back in 2016. First offering to Carson Kelly misses for ball 1. So Bregman at first, nobody out. We're in the bottom half of inning number 8. The pitch, that's inside. And now time called, and Sanchez will go out to talk to Cruz.
1: Definitely a little bit wild. Like the sinking fastball is certainly going a little bit more away from righties. And he's not really getting on top of the slider. So that's backing up on him. So just a release point issue for both pitches.
0: Carson Kelly, 0-for-3 in this one. 2 balls, no strikes to count. Yovani Cruz delivers in there for a strike. Four-seamer at 98.
1: It took something off it a little bit there.
0: There was the let-up.
1: Let-up, get a little more command.
0: 2-1. Swing and a line drive out of the left center field. That's a base hit. Bregman around second on his way to third. Here's the throw. Too late. And they're at first and third following a Carson Kelly single.
1: He runs the fastball in and it jams Kelly a little bit, but not enough. And he's able to punch it out into left center. And great base running by Bregman. Big advantage when you're running first to third on a ball in left center. You can be your own coach. You see everything develop in front of you. And once Jones had to go all the way towards left center as a left-handed thrower and on a backhand side, it was a lot for him to angle up.
0: Infield comes in. McMahon, Caballero, Chisholm, and Goldschmidt right on the edge of the

0: A ball and two strikes the count. Here's the pitch. Swing and a bouncer foul of first. So now 1-2 on Michael Busch. These teams will wrap up this series tomorrow. It'll be Colin Ray and Garrett Cole. Cubs in the middle of the stretch. They have three with the Yankees and then three with the Dodgers. The 1-2. Line drive, base hit, left field. Bregman will come in to score. Down to second, moves Kelly. RBI single for Michael Busch, and the Cubs add on and lead it 5-2 over the Yankees.
1: And Busch just does such a nice job of staying with this pitch. You have someone who's throwing exceptionally hard with movement away from you, and he just goes with it, stays on it. Great balance, upper body position, all hands from there, and gets the barrel and base hit to left.
0: So Busch aboard with the RBI single, and it'll bring up Nico Hoerner, who has arguably the biggest hit of this game. The solo homer in the seventh tied it at two. Later in the inning with two outs, a walk by Ramirez, an RBI triple by Pete Crow Armstrong, and then an insurance RBI double from Seiya Suzuki. Cubs lead it 5-2. And Hoerner staying red hot since the All-Star break. Here's the pitch. Chopper out to short. Caballero to Chisholm. On to first. Two. As they turn the double play, and on the play, Kelly gets to third.
1: I didn't think they'd be able to get Hoerner. Pretty high chopper, big bounce. Caballero does a great job of catching it flat-footed. Quick toss to Chisholm, and Chisholm just comes over the top with some hair on it. So good turn on the tough guy to double up.
0: So now it's Ian Happ. For the Yankees, by the way, in the top of the ninth, it'll be Jones, Sanchez, and Caballero scheduled. Looks like Caleb Thielbar is going to come in for the Cubs. As Happ swings and grounds one up the middle. Caballero there to field. Toss to first. Happ is out. And the inning comes to a close. The Cubs, though, pick up a run and add one. We'll head to the top of the ninth. 5-2. Cubs lead the Yankees. 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Someday we'll go out of.
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0: Back here at at Wrigley Field in Chicago. Cubs lead the Yankees by the count of 5-2. Five runs, seven hits, and an error for the Cubs. 2-7-0 for the Yankees. John Ciambi and Doug Lamville with you. Our producer, Mike Martino. Our engineer, Bill Carambellis. And Doug, your new pitcher on. It'll be the ageless one, the veteran lefty, Caleb Thielbar, who will take over. Thielbar at
1: 39
0: years old, and he'll face Spencer Jones, who homered yesterday and again today. And a pitch. And that's upstairs. The Cubs, by the way, have used this season now 36 pitchers. That's the most in the majors. The 1-0, swing and a miss.
1: Thielbar has the four-seamer, curveball, slider, sweeper, a lot of spin.
0: Next offering, grounded through the left side of the base hit. So Spencer Jones unfazed by the lefty, and he grounds one between Bush and Horner. The leadoff man is aboard.
1: And Thielbar didn't get that where he wanted. He was trying to get it a little bit more down and away, and he effectively just hung it out there to dry.
0: So now Thielbar to face Ollie Sanchez. Man at first and nobody out. Sanchez with three hits, all singles. The pitch. And that's in for a strike. That big curveball is a weapon for Thielbar. Deal one. And that one misses too low.
1: Thielbar has such an interesting motion because when he comes to the top, he separates his glove from the ball from the glove, and then kind of goes from this position.
0: Time called, and Sanchez will step out.
1: You wonder, like, okay, are they seeing the grip? Because he separates so early at the top of his motion. And then he goes back to the glove, and boom, to home.
0: The pitch. Tapped foul at the plate. 1-2. Sanchez, the catcher, or is that shin guard of that front left leg? He's got Jones at first, nobody out. Here's the pitch. Outside. Thielbar, part of the Cubs team last year that got the division series. He was a big part of their bullpen. The 2-2. Hit on the ground to short, could be two. Swanson to Horner to Bush. 6-4-3, and there are two outs. Taylor May, double play, ground ball right at Dansby Swanson.
1: Sanchez hit it hard, but in a ground ball right at the infielder with a runner on, that's a bad outcome for you as a hitter.
0: There's Caballero now. The Yankees down to their final out. Thielbar fires. Foul, straight back. And that one out of play. They say Caballero, who started at third, now it's short. And he's 1-for-2 with an RBI single. He's got a couple of stolen bases. The 0-1 is outside. He's also walked in the game. Cubs lead at 5-2. Thielbar, a 1-1. In there for a strike.

0: live. 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
4: A chance of showers and thunderstorms Sunday, with clouds giving way to mostly sunny skies. High near 78. North wind around 15 miles per hour. Gusts to 25. Overnight, partly cloudy. Low near 63. Monday, mostly sunny. High near 80. Monday night, mostly clear. Low near 62. For the latest news and updates, visit myradiolink.com. 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
7: I'm Ed Bankin. The trades are underway, even though the deadline is Monday in Major League Baseball. One is now official, with the Mariners sending pitcher Luis Castillo to the White Sox for three players, relievers for Anthony Dominguez, outfielder Nolan Jones, and catching prospect Boston Smith. Also, according to ESPN, Jeff Passan, the Braves are acquiring outfielder Lane Thomas and left-handed pitcher Billy Falter for the Royals. The Yankees made the trade early with the Pirates, sending right-handed reliever Camilo Duval to Pittsburgh for a pair of minor leaguers. Games going on right now. One is just one final. The Red Sox for the second night in a row beat the Dodgers 3-2. Right now in the ninth, the Padres and Giants are tied at 5. In the seventh, the Angels and Brewers are tied at 1, and the Tigers hold a 6-2 lead over the Athletics. Earlier this evening, it was the Diamondbacks outslugging the Guardians in a run fest in Cleveland.
8: The 26-year-old righty rocks and fires, and Carroll drives one deep to center field. Way back and gone! Corbin Carroll with a 3-run home run. It's a 7-run seventh, and the Diamondbacks lead 9-2.
7: That call from Arizona Sports 98.7 FM. The Diamondbacks are going to win it by a count of 12-8. Cubs win over the Yankees at Wrigley Field by a count of 5-2. And in a showdown in the AL West of the Lone Star Series, the Astros topped the Rangers 5-4. Houston now the game and a half lead in the American League West. NFL News, 49ers receiver Ricky Purcell will have knee surgery He has been placed on season-ending injury reserve. He will not play in 2026.
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0: I think Luke Weaver would really fit well with them. And he's got another year on their deal, and I think they like the idea of not just getting a rental. Clay Holmes would fit. Jeff Passan tweeted about George Kirby. I've been all over. Like, I think one of those Seattle guys is a possibility for the Cubs because there's years of control. You know, other people have talked about Emerson Hancock, but I really like the idea of Kirby. And then, of course, the Angels. So it's like the Angels, the Mariners, the Mets. Those are where you can go. And then, of course, Robbie Ray as a rental. So plenty of choices for the Cubs. You don't always get that every July in terms of starting pitching. But we know it is pretty costly. Like I said, it won't be three good ones, but it might be two good ones. And if it's a top five, that's a good prospect to give up. But they could be one good starting pitching away from really feeling like a contender in the National League, because you're absolutely right about the position player group. It's set. Don't have to worry about that. They have surplus. I don't think they're going to trade from it because that's the strength of their team. But they have prospects in the infield that are expendable, and I think they're going to go absolutely out and get a starter and a reliever in the next 24 hours or so.
1: And then, Jesse, for the other NL contenders, Brewers, Braves, whoever else you'd like to throw in there, how much urgency does this give you now? Because when I look at this Dodgers team, I think a lot of people would say them versus the field, and I think a lot of people would take the Dodgers. If you're those other contenders, does this make you back off? Like, would you feel strongly that one of those should perhaps still press? Like, where do you sort of lie on that?
0: Yeah, this is why you're good at your job, because that's a great point. Like, now that the World Series odds increase even more for the Dodgers, do you, as a wild card team who has to win four rounds to win the World Series, and one of those rounds you have to get through the Dodgers, do you want to push your prospect chips in to get just a little bit better? Because with Skubal off the market, that's all you're doing is getting a little bit better, right? Mm-hmm. And the prices are still going to remain high. So it's a great point about, well, maybe we should just back off and roll the dice, and maybe we get lucky against the Dodgers, because giving up two or three prospects, whatever it is, and still losing the Dodgers will be a really bad feeling. So I think the competitor in these executives is going to be like, no, let's still fortify. And there is pitching out there for it to happen. It's not like you got to go find somebody. There's guys available. So I still think these teams will make moves, but it does give that thought, because they do look at internal odds, and, you know, do we really have a chance? And there's so much less of a chance after tonight that there's a chance. There's always a chance somebody backs off. But, you know, if you have a real need, you got to go out and get it. The clubhouse will be ticked off if you don't. Your fan base will. You got to at least try. And I think it might mean holding back a good prospect you would have otherwise given up, because, I mean, it's the Dodgers and everyone else right now.
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0: You got it. 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

0: are as a result of this trade getting done for the Dodgers? Is it the NL? The rest of the NL? Is it the rest of baseball?
1: Because to me, like, what you about to pin this on, like, the Yankees?
0: Right.
1: The Rays? I mean, maybe the Rays probably more than the Yankees a little bit. But, like, I don't know. Again, it's not hard to say that they shouldn't have made the deal, or any of these other teams should have jumped in and stopped the Dodgers from doing this. At least, again, from my perspective, just because it already felt like it was kind of the Dodgers versus everybody else.
0: Right.
1: But I do think if you are the Braves, if you are the Brewers, like, you know, again, a trade deadline that feels like if you're not making moves, you're not trying to go win, it feels like a bad statement to make. And to me, I do think there is a good argument, at least perhaps for the Braves, assuming they get healthy, that if you get Scooble, then, hey, you've got a shot. Because we've seen the Braves beat the Dodgers in a postseason series where they were not the better team in 2021 and then go on to win the World Series, right? Not saying that that would have happened this year. There's a number of things that have to go right, including you just getting hot at the right time. But I do think it's fair to say it's probably the rest of the National League, especially the contenders.
0: Yeah, I would tend to agree with that as well. We do have one more sound from Jeff Passan here as he talks about what the season will look like the rest of the way now that they do have Tarek Skubal slated in the rotation.
2: You know, there are questions about Shohei Ohtani, too, and about how his knee is going to affect his ability to pitch the rest of the way. Well, guess what? The Dodgers don't need Shohei Ohtani to pitch now. They've got Yoshinobu Yamamoto, who was the World Series hero last year. They've got Justin Wroblewski, who was an All-Star this year. Snell's expected back soon. Glasnow going on a rehab assignment. And now you put Tarek Skubal in that rotation. They still have Emmett Sheehan and Roki Sasaki as well. The Dodgers just have an embarrassment of rich of talent, and they already were strong favorites to win the World Series. They will now be overwhelming favorites.
0: They're going to be overwhelming favorites. Who knows? They might be the first team in NL history to win three straight World Series titles. They are certainly going to be favored to do so. That's going to do it for us here on Game Night on ESPN Radio. For our entire crew, Harry Lyles Jr., I'm Sam Ravitch. Coming up next is SportsCenter All Night with Chris Lewis. 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

0: franchises to win three straight World Series, the Yankees and the A's who the Tigers happened to face in his last game with Detroit, but potentially being a part of history. What would it mean for Skubal?
1: Like you said, going to a team like the Dodgers, having a shot to be part of history, you know, how much does that mean to you?
2: Yeah, it's exciting. You know, I'm excited. They got a good group. You know, you hear everything across the way. I'm excited, though.
0: I mean, it certainly would be exciting to join a team that, hey, the Tigers had made the playoffs the previous 2 years, did not get to the CS series, but they had made the playoffs the previous two seasons, the seasons where the Dodgers won the World Series both of those years. But I think the overwhelming takeaway from this trade is not only the fact that the Dodgers got better, but is what does this mean for Major League Baseball when it comes to the collective bargaining agreement and the controversy with the rich continuing to get richer throughout the sport. We'll have more of that coming up later on SportsCenter All Night. Big name teams also going at it. 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

0: Series, but they hadn't made the playoffs the previous two seasons, the seasons where the Dodgers won the World Series both of those years. But I think the overwhelming takeaway from this trade is not only the fact that the Dodgers got better, but is what does this mean for Major League Baseball when it comes to the collective bargaining agreement and the controversy with the rich continuing to get richer throughout the sport. A big trade, and that wraps up what was a big show. 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

0: 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And then he sent that picture somehow to me and said he's also a Speedo guy.
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0: Because I was competing in a swimming, you know, thing. And
1: okay.
0: If you're going to swim competitively, you wear a Speedo.
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1: Hello there, I'm Mark Robbins. Have you heard? Big baseball trade. Tigers send ace Tarik Skubal to the Dodgers for the three top prospects. Skubal now with a great chance to help a team win a World Series. But leaving Detroit, that's not so simple.
2: You know, the goal was always to win a World Series, you know, for the city, for the organization. That took a chance on me, so yeah, it's tough. You know, I love all those guys in there. They're some of my best friends.
1: That's the newest Dodger, Tarik Skubal. The trade deadline in baseball is Monday, 6 p.m. Eastern. Still time to make moves. And for the Brewers, leaders of the NL Central, trade possible, but at the moment,

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0: Pro Bowl guard Andres Pete has announced his retirement. He played the first 9 seasons of his career with the Saints, appeared in 6 games for the Steelers last season. WNBA trade, the L.A. Sparks dealing 5-time All-Star Kelsey Plum to the Phoenix Mercury for Monique Okoa-Makani, a 2027 first-round pick and a second-rounder. The WNBA getting set to tip off on ABC.
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